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0: John Party last night lonely on your Real Country Saturday. My name is Al Farb, keeping you company all weekend long with more of your favorites right here in one place, like Mark Chestnut, Gonna Get a Life, Merle Haggard and Mama Tried, and more on the way. 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

0: Bill Green and Ella Langley, don't mind if I do, on your Real Country Saturday. My name is Al Farber. Almost the entire soccer-playing world calls the game football instead of soccer. English fans especially look down on American fans for saying the word soccer. The U.S. isn't the only country that uses that word. Australia, Canada, New Zealand, and South Africa also call it soccer instead of football or football. More of your favorite Real Country songs are coming up right around the corner for you from Randy Travis and I Told You So, Rodney Atkins, Taking a Back Road, and more next right here on Real Country.
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5: We'll have mostly cloudy skies for tonight. Low temperatures will be at around 70. Partly to mostly cloudy on our Sunday. Scattered showers and thunderstorms possible. Highs will be in the lower 80s. And the mostly cloudy and cooler conditions continue as we go into Monday. High temperatures only in the upper 70s. We may dip down into the upper 50s on Monday night, and we stay around 80 degrees for our Tuesday. With your severe view forecast, I'm Drew Richards.
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Tracy Lawrence, Can't Break It to My Heart on your Real Country Saturday. My name is Al Farm. Hey, thank you so much for having us on and making us a part of your weekend while we play the perfect soundtrack with all of your favorite Real Country songs right here in one place, like Waylon Jennings and The Conversation, right now on Real Country.

Laughing at all my best friends' jokes. Things I loved when I was a kid. Muddy roads, muddy feet.

0: Cody Johnson and Carrie Underwood, I'm going to love you on your Real Country Saturday night. My name is Al Farbel. Soccer is not just a male spectator sport. In the United States, there are over 44 million women who are at least a little bit interested in the sport, making up about 43% of all soccer fans. More of your favorite Real Country songs are coming up right around the corner for you from Keith Urban, making memories of us, Larry Gatlin and the Gatlin Brothers, all the gold in California, and more next right here on Real Country.
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2: We'll have mostly cloudy skies for tonight. Low temperatures will be at around 70. Partly to mostly cloudy on our Sunday. Scattered showers and thunderstorms possible. Highs will be in the lower 80s. And the mostly cloudy and cooler conditions continue as we go into Monday. High temperatures only in the upper 70s. We may dip down into the upper 50s on Monday night, and we stay around 80 degrees for our Tuesday. With your severe view forecast, I'm Drew Richards.
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tank top cap in a cherry coat tan. Mama and daddy put their roots right here, cause this is where the car broke down. 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

Kenny Chesney and American Kids on Your Real Country Saturday night. My name is Al Farb, just an American kid, sitting around playing all your favorite real country songs. You say they are mine as well, doing it all for you all weekend long. And let's keep things moving right along now with Alabama and that Tennessee River on Real Country.

0: Wilson somewhere over Laredo on Real Country. My name is Al Farber. American consumers love their stores to be neat. 64% of shoppers have walked out of a store before making the purchase because of messy shelves. 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

0: one hell of a fight, and I know you hate me, and you got the right to kill me now, and I wouldn't blame you if you do. But you ought to thank me before I die for the gravel in your guts and the spit in the eye, cause I'm the that maimed you so. What could I do? I got all choked up, so I threw down my gun, called him a paw, and he called me a son, and I come away with a different point of view. And I think about him now and then, every time I try and every time I win. And if I ever have a son, I think I'm gonna name him Bill or George, anything but Sue. I love him.
1: 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My name is Al Farber. The World Cup winners walk away with a ton of money. The winners pay out $50 million, the largest single prize in World Cup history. The runner-up takes home $33 million, third place, $29 million, and fourth place, $27 million. And referees are getting in on the big bucks, too. Referees of the World Cup can earn up to $100,000 with large bonuses paid on top if they are chosen to officiate at the later stages of the tournament. More of your favorite old country songs are coming up right around the corner for you from the King George Strait in the Heartland, Jason Aldean, How Far Does a Goodbye Go, and more of your favorites are all coming up next right here on Real Country.
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13: We'll have mostly cloudy skies for tonight. Low temperatures will be at around 70. Partly to mostly cloudy on our Sunday. Scattered showers and thunderstorms possible. Highs will be in the lower 80s. And the mostly cloudy and cooler conditions continue as we go into Monday. High temperatures only in the upper 70s. We may dip down into the upper 50s on Monday night, and we stay around 80 degrees for our Tuesday.
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for my lost souls. I didn't know whether to cry or laugh. There was anybody deserved a ticket to the other side.

George Burns, and it won't be long on Your Real Country Saturday night. My name is Al Farr with more of your favorite real country songs coming up right around the corner for you from Toby Keith, Made in America, Reba McEntire, and Fancy, and more on the way. 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

0: Scotty Bazell. Fubber, which sport is more dangerous, soccer or football? Football is more dangerous than soccer by nearly every measure researchers use to track injuries. At the collegiate level, football produces game injuries at a rate roughly double the rate of men's soccer. Soccer carries real risk of its own, particularly to the knees and lower legs, but the overall toll of football is consistently higher. More of your favorite old country songs are coming up right around the corner for you from Larry Gatlin and the Gatlin Brothers, Just a Broken Lady, Riley Green, Worst Way, and more next, right here on Real Country.
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15: We'll have mostly cloudy skies for tonight. Low temperatures will be at around 70. Partly to mostly cloudy on our Sunday. Scattered showers and thunderstorms possible. Highs will be in the lower 80s. And the mostly cloudy and cooler conditions continue as we go into Monday. High temperatures only in the upper 70s. We may dip down into the upper 50s on Monday night, and we stay around 80 degrees for our Tuesday.
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damned old, excuse me, I mean, a damned old thing they call Rodeo G-Man, Garth Brooks, it's real country. I'm Gary Walker. Hello there. Come on in here. The first time I ever heard this guy was with his song. Everything's coming wild. 1981 with King George.

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I'm a little more country than that. Picture a small town with an old hound laying out front of the courthouse while the old man chews the fat.

0: Sad to say, he got the inspiration for that one when he lost everything in that 2018 campfire in California. He is a former nursing student until he was inspired to become a country singer. It kind of worked out for him, I'm thinking. Nate Smith, 2024 ACM New Male Artist of the Year. Congrats to him. And Gary, I got more real country. Congrats to you coming up, Charlie Daniels Band and Kenny Chesney.
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I guess you didn't know it, but I'm a fiddle player too. And if you'd care to take a dare, I'll make a bet with you. Now you play pretty good fiddle, boy, but give the devil his due. I bet a fiddle of gold against your soul, 'cause I think I

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is a guy who has performed over 1,500 shows, and before every show, his whiskey drink of choice is Crown Royal. He's got a few shows this summer. He's going to be running the roads, his 2026 tour plans, 22 dates, with a tour named after his album, Songs About Us 2026 tour. It kicks off in July 16th in Maine, and he's going to wrap it up in September in New Hampshire. His Songs About Us album, oh, you get your hands on it right now. It dropped in April. Before I played Jason Aldean, I played Waylon Willie. We're here just to satisfy you. I'm Gary Walker, and we're going to do that with more real country. Blake Shelton, hang on for Alabama. And how about the Hag? Merle Haggard on Real Country.

0: if we're not back in love by Monday, we always have soccer. Is it soccer or is it football? Almost the entire soccer-playing world calls the game football instead of soccer. English fans kind of look down on us Americans for saying soccer. The U.S. isn't the only country that uses the word soccer. Australia, Canada, New Zealand, South Africa also call it soccer instead of football. It's a real country. I've got more.
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Go ahead, say it loud and proud. Real country lives. That man right there, Kojo, Cody Johnson, he took home the ACM Entertainer of the Year Award and won his very first Entertainer of the Year Award at the ACM Awards Sunday night on May 17th. And as he always does, he paid tribute to his lovely bride, Brandy. And Cody admitted he'll always be a family man. He's got two girls, and now he's got a baby boy. Congrats to him. Before I played Cody Johnson in the fall, I played the G-Man Garth Brooks. We, you and I, were just two of a kind working on more real country. Nothing wrong with that, huh? I'm going to play Doug Stone. I've got Tracy Lawrence and the boys from Fort Payne, Alabama, on the way on Real Country.

0: cousins from Fort Payne, Alabama, Randy, Randy Owen, Jeff Cook, and Teddy Gentry. They used to call themselves Wild Country when they got together in 1969. When you make sweet whoopee, is it okay to say that on the radio? It's a real country. I'm Gary, and I got more coming up. Luke Combs on the way, also Waylon.
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it's nobody. Don't worry about it. Roll over, go back to sleep. Used to be a secretary at a music studio in Nashville. Sylvia. I'm Gary Walker. Go ahead. Let's go ahead. Check yes. Check yes or no. It's King George.

Johnny Atkins, if you're going through hell, heck, title track from his second studio album. He dropped that one in 2006. The first two singles, if you're going through heck and watching you, they both spent 4 weeks number one on the country music charts and were respectively ranked as the top country songs in 2006, 2007, according to Billboard year-end chart. Before I played Rodney, I played King George, and go ahead, check yes. There's no room for no here. It's more real country coming up. I'm going to play Buck Owens, Alan Jackson, and that award-winning song with Riley Green, Ella Langley together on Real Country.

0: So the question is, did Riley Green take home any awards at the 2026 ACMs? Yes, he took home the Music Event of the Year alongside Ella Langley for their collaboration alone. Don't mind if I do. By the way, Ella took home 5 awards. It's more real country coming up on the play Blake Shelton and Barbara Mandrell.
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1: News this hour from Town Hall. I'm Ron Taylor. There's growing momentum that the end of the Iran war may be near.
2: Key mediator Pakistan said an agreement was closer than ever before, and Iran made some of its most optimistic statements yet. President Trump said on social media the deal was scheduled to get signed tomorrow, Sunday, and that the Strait of Hormuz would open immediately. An Iranian foreign ministry spokesperson said the likelihood of finalizing a memorandum of understanding in the coming days is high. One senior U.S. official who briefed journalists on condition of anonymity said the president planned to meet on the G7 sidelines with the leaders of Egypt, Qatar, and United Arab Emirates to discuss efforts to wind down the war. John Scott reporting.
1: Tennessee Republican Senator Marsha Blackburn says she's proposing a new bill similar to the Save America Act that would incentivize states to compare their voter rolls to Homeland Security data with the goal of eliminating people who are here illegally and not eligible to vote.
3: Checking 26 states check those voter rolls against that system, and they remove people that are not allowed to vote. We want every state to do that. So incentivizing and giving them a plus up on their grants that they use for election security is the way we will do that.
1: Senator Blackburn was interviewed by This Week by the Salem Radio Network. Nara Organics has recalled its organic baby formula sold at Target stores and online due to a multi-state outbreak of infant botulism. Federal authorities report that three babies became ill in three states in the last 2 months. The FDA says people are urged to stop using the product immediately. President Trump celebrates turning 80 today with a UFC cage fighting event on the White House South Lawn, an unprecedented extravaganza marking his birthday in show-stopping fashion, featuring seven fights and aligning with America's 250th anniversary. News and analysis at townhall.com.
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7: We'll have partly to mostly cloudy skies for today. Scattered showers and thunderstorms possible. Highs will be in the lower 80s. Partly cloudy and cooler for tonight. Lows in the lower 60s. And then mostly cloudy on our Monday. Highs in the upper 70s. 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

call her Redneck Woman or you can call her Gretchen Wilson. She is back in the national spotlight again. She won the Masked Singer last year in 2025. Gretchen reveals the devastating health struggles that kept her away from her career for years was COVID. Yeah, COVID-19. Gretchen said she was one of the very first to get it, and it was a heck of a round to defeat. But she defeated it. She's stronger than ever, and she's back. Thank goodness. Before I played that, I played Willie. My heroes have always been cowboys. Remember the Electric Horseman, that movie with Robert Redford and Jane Fonda? That was 1980. I'm Gary Walker, and how about I play more Real Country with Toby Keith and Patti Loveless on the way and Jordan Davis from Real Country.

0: You gotta get me to Tucson, but please, please, please, I cannot be late. Jordan Davis, he co-wrote that with his brother Jacob. It's real. Katrina, I got more coming up. John Denver, Illinois, and Easton Corbin.
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1: News this hour from Town Hall. I'm Ron Taylor. Pakistan says a deal to end the Iran war is imminent.
2: Pakistani Prime Minister Shehbaz Sharif says a deal to end the war in Iran is closer than ever before, and he expects it to be finalized within 24 hours. He says Pakistan is preparing for an electronic signing of the agreement to be followed by technical-level talks next week. Meanwhile, Iran state-run TV says funeral ceremonies for former Iranian Supreme Leader Ayatollah Ali Khamenei will be in July between the 4th and the 9th. Khamenei was killed by the U.S. and Israel in the opening attack of the war in February. He's succeeded by his son, Mojtaba. I'm Donna Warder.
1: The Big Apple is finally on top of the basketball world after 53 years.
3: The New York Knicks won their first NBA championship Saturday night since 1973. The Knicks beat the Western Conference champion San Antonio Spurs at the Alamo City 94-90 in Game 5. Knicks captain and guard Jalen Brunson won the NBA Finals MVP award. Brunson led his Knicks with 45 points in this game. Brunson scored 13 straight points in the fourth quarter.
1: Correspondent Andrew Stewart. Nara Organics has recalled its organic baby formula sold at Target stores and online due to a multi-state outbreak of infant botulism. Federal authorities report that three babies became ill in California, Pennsylvania, and Washington in April and May after consuming the formula. The FDA says people should stop using the product immediately. President Trump celebrating 80 years old today in a UFC cage fighting event at the White House South Lawn, an unprecedented extravaganza marking his birthday and aligning the America's 250th anniversary. The celebration sharply contrasting with President Biden's low-key 80th birthday in 2022. News and analysis at townhall.com.
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5: We'll have partly to mostly cloudy skies for today. Scattered showers and thunderstorms possible. Highs will be in the lower 80s. Partly cloudy and cooler for tonight. Lows in the lower 60s. And then mostly cloudy on our Monday. Highs in the upper 70s. 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

Texas boy Cole Wetzel. He's taken the high road with the most played song on country radio in 2025. The High Road, he dropped that one in 2024, third single from his sixth studio album. He calls Nine Lives, and you want to see him live in living color in person? Cole Wetzel is going to give you a chance to check him out live on that world tour, the 45-day world tour. You know, I'm talking about the Night Champion World Tour. Go check him out. I'm Gary Walker, and check this out. I got more real country queued up on the way. I'm going to play Tracy Byrd. I've got Exile, and Ms. Loretta Lynn from Real Country.

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Nobody plays a bigger or better variety of country music. 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

0: 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She has a mess of awards. 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
1: The U.S. Treasury quietly released its official financial report for 2025. It appears

0: by its own numbers, the U.S. government seems insolvent. It's reported that the Treasury shows about $6 trillion in assets and over $47 trillion in liabilities. Add it all up, and it looks like the U.S. owes more than $130 trillion it doesn't have. 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
1: News this hour from Town Hall. I'm Ron Taylor. President Trump is sounding optimistic that a deal with the current leadership in Iran will get done today. Correspondent Laura Winters files this report.
2: President Trump taking to his Truth Social page, previewing what he hopes will be a signed deal with Iran at some point on Sunday. He writes in part, at the appropriate time, when all is calm, we will go in and get the nuclear dust buried deep under the powerful sunken granite mountains, thanks to our beautiful B-2 bombers and their brilliant pilots, and downblend and destroy it, whether in Iran or the U.S.
1: A new analysis suggests President Trump's strategy toward Iran may go beyond diplomacy, aiming at long-term change inside the country.
3: Supporters say the president's approach uses a mix of economic pressure, diplomacy, and strategic messaging to weaken Iran's regime without immediate military action. Sanctions and oil restrictions are central, designed to strain the economy and potentially spark internal unrest. While publicly framed as pursuing a deal, the broader plan, they believe, may reflect a calculated push for regime change over time. Ken Lorman reporting.
1: Naira Organics has recalled its organic baby formula sold at Target and online due to a multi-state outbreak of infant botulism. Federal authorities report that three babies became ill in California, Pennsylvania, and Washington in April and May after consuming the formula. The FDA says to stop using the product immediately. Jalen Brunson and the Knicks did it again, and now they are the champions. For the first time in 53 years, New York rules the NBA. Brunson scored 45 points, including 13 straight for the Knicks, as they beat the San Antonio Spurs 94-90 in Game 5 of the NBA Finals last night. News and analysis at townhall.com. I'm Ron Taylor.
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8: We'll have partly to mostly cloudy skies for today. Scattered showers and thunderstorms possible. Highs will be in the lower 80s. Partly cloudy and cooler for tonight. Lows in the lower 60s. And then mostly cloudy on our Monday. Highs in the upper 70s. 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

Thanks for listening to Real Country today. It doesn't seem that often that I get to play That's What I Love About Sunday on an actual Sunday. That's Greg Morgan. And Buzz Jackson rolling in with George Strait.

George Burge, it won't be long here on Real Country. Take a look at your phone. How many apps do you have right now? I probably have hundreds. And how many do I use every day? Just a handful. In fact, the average smartphone user now has roughly 80 apps on their device. More than 60% of these apps are rarely or never opened. The typical user spends 90% of their screen time heavily rotating between just 9 and 10 favorite apps.

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17: We'll have partly to mostly cloudy skies for today. Scattered showers and thunderstorms possible. Highs will be in the lower 80s. Partly cloudy and cooler for tonight. Lows in the lower 60s. And then mostly cloudy on our Monday. Highs in the upper 70s. 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

0: Moran Lambert, The House That Built Me, here on Real Country, a great song from her. Well, Mom's Day was last month, and 8 out of 10 moms say they don't want to be a super mom. They feel like they're good enough, and that's good enough for them. Researchers polled 2,000 moms of kids ages 0 through 18 and found that rather than aiming for perfection, most moms believe they're doing okay when it comes to raising happy and healthy children. So don't feel all that pressure on yourself.
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8: We'll have partly to mostly cloudy skies for today. Scattered showers and thunderstorms possible. Highs will be in the lower 80s. Partly cloudy and cooler for tonight. Lows in the lower 60s. And then mostly cloudy on our Monday, highs in the upper 70s. 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

0: John Anderson here on Real Country. A couple of things coming to Netflix this month. A couple of classics, including all the Rocky films, the Creed films, the Karate Kid films, The Big Lebowski, Father of the Bride, and Father of the Bride Part 2, both available this month on Netflix. And on June 24th, In the Hands of Dante, that's a star-studded cast, so you're going to want to check that out. John Malkovich, Martin Scorsese, Al Pacino, and Jason Momoa.
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2: Praise the Lord, praise the Lord. This is your brother in Christ, Ricardo Rios, and your program is All About Jesus Radio Ministry. Let us pray in this morning before we continue with this service. Father, in the name of Jesus, Lord, we give you thanks for the opportunity that you give us to be in this place, Lord. We give you thanks for your love and mercy, many blessings, Lord. Thank you for this day. Thank you, Lord, for the rain. Thank you for this precious day, Lord. Thank you for all the blessings that you give us, Lord. Thank you for family. Thank you for friends. Thank you for church family, Lord. We ask you, Lord, that you bless everyone in this morning and those that are listening to this program, Lord. We ask you that you bless them in a special way, Lord. And we ask you this in Jesus' name we pray. Amen and amen. Well, brothers and sisters, in this morning we are going to have a song, and then we'll be back with the message in this morning.

0: Praise the Lord, praise the Lord, praise the Lord, hallelujah. I've been redeemed, praise the Lord. I would like you to go with me to the book of Romans, praise the Lord. Chapter 8, verse 28. We're going to read that verse and then we go from there, praise the Lord. The Bible says, and we know that all things work together for good to them that love God, to them who are the call according to his purpose, praise the Lord. Today I want to speak under the title, Using Every Situation for God, praise the Lord. Using every situation for God. You know, one thing that we, praise the Lord, have learned walking in Christianity is that God does not waste situations. Either good or bad, he does not waste situations. Joyful situations, painful situations, it don't matter what situation it is, God does not waste a situation. Because he can use every situation for his full purpose in our lives, praise the Lord. Where we see lost, God can see gain, praise the Lord. Where we see, praise the Lord, trauma, God can bring healing, praise the Lord. Every situation, God uses it for his own purpose, praise the Lord. And we have seen that through the whole Bible. We have seen how Joseph, his situation worked for the good of a family and a nation, praise the Lord. When he was sold by his brothers to the Egyptians, and there, praise the Lord, God prospered him and blessed him because he was faithful to God. His situation in the eyes of his brothers were probably a bad situation. But for Joseph, in the end, Joseph said, God did this to preserve a family, praise the Lord. Even though, praise the Lord, he went through so much in his life, there was a purpose in mind, praise the Lord. God used trials to grow. James chapter 1, verse 2 and 4 says, my brethren, count it all joy when ye fall into diverse temptations, knowing this, that the trying of your faith worketh patience. But let patience have her perfect work, that ye may be perfect and entire, wanting nothing, praise the Lord. Trials, praise the Lord, help us grow, praise the Lord. Situations that happen in our life incline us to pray and to seek God profoundly, praise the Lord. Trials develop not only ourselves, but our spiritual maturity as well, praise the Lord. We grow spiritually, but we also grow in knowledge, in understanding, praise the Lord, and learning how to deal with similar situations, praise the Lord, along the way in our lives, praise the Lord. God used harsh seasons in our life to strengthen us and to strengthen our faith, praise the Lord. Sometimes we go through a trial, but that trial, praise the Lord, in the end, is a teaching lesson for us, praise the Lord. 1 Peter chapter 1, verse 6 to 7 says, wherein ye greatly rejoice, Though now for a season, if need be, ye are in heaviness through manifold temptations, that the trial of your faith be much more precious than of gold that perisheth, though it be tried with fire, might be found into praise and honor and glory at the appearance of Jesus Christ. Praise the Lord. Peter is saying, praise the Lord, hallelujah, that sometimes our faith will be tested, praise the Lord. If it need be, praise the Lord, we are going to be tested, praise the Lord. But that trial will increase, will help our faith, praise the Lord, and will be found into a praise and honor in the end when Jesus Christ appeared in the clouds to take us away, praise the Lord. Just as gold is refined by the fire, praise the Lord, God refines us, praise the Lord, through difficult situations, praise the Lord, so we can shine to others, praise the Lord, so we can be a help to others, so we can be an example to others, praise the Lord. Even our past condition, even our own past, can help others, praise the Lord, and be a blessing to others to come to the Lord, praise the Lord. My past can be somebody's blessing. My situation, my pain can be somebody's healing, praise the Lord. My pain, my, hallelujah, my situation, what I went through, praise the Lord, years ago, can be to somebody else, hallelujah, a blessing. What they need to hear to make a change in their lives, praise the Lord. God uses our past. See, our past is nothing to be ashamed of, because when you are transformed and changed by the power of the Holy Spirit, your past, hallelujah, is a tool that you can use to reach others, to bring others to the knowledge of Christ, praise the Lord. 2 Corinthians chapter 1, verse 3 and 4 says, blessed be God, even the Father of our Lord Jesus Christ, the Father of mercies, and the God of all comfort, whom comforted us in all our tribulations, hallelujah, that we may be able to comfort whom? Them, others, which are in any trouble, by the comfort wherewith we ourselves are comforted of God, praise the Lord. In other words, my situation, my past can be a tool to help others. They are in trouble, praise the Lord. Or they are going through similar situations that I went through years ago, praise the Lord. Instead of hitting my chest and regretting my past, I can use my past, praise the Lord, to help others, praise the Lord. My pain becomes something that can be healing, praise the Lord, to others. Sometimes God allows us to go through different things in life and through different experience, hallelujah, so we can minister to others and help others that are going through similar situations, praise the Lord. Somebody that has never been divorced cannot talk about divorce, cannot talk about the pain, hallelujah, that we go through when we divorce. All the pain the children go through, all the pain that you go through, praise the Lord, when you divorce. Or when there is infidelity in the marriage, praise the Lord. Somebody that has never experienced that can never talk about that. This is why, praise the Lord, sometimes, hallelujah, when somebody's going through something, we need to be careful how we answer and we speak, hallelujah. Because if you have never been going through a similar situation, you cannot say, I understand how you feel. No, I don't understand how you feel because I never been through that situation, praise the Lord. I cannot say to somebody, I understand how you feel when I haven't lost my mother. And they lose their mother. I cannot tell nobody I know how you feel because you are in prison when I have never been in prison. But I can pray for them. I can comfort them. Praise the Lord. I can give them a word, hallelujah, from the Bible, praise the Lord. But I cannot say, I know how you feel because I don't, praise the Lord. Our pain becomes somebody else's healing. Genesis 50:20 says, but as for you, ye though evil against me, but God meant it into good to bring to pass as it is this day to save much people alive. Joseph, from his early age, he understood God's plans in his life, praise the Lord, to such point that he didn't sleep with Potiphar's life, praise the Lord. With Potiphar's wife. He, praise the Lord, was a young man, probably in his 20s. And we know that as a young man, full of passions and desires and lust, he controlled himself and he submitted himself to God. Because he not only loved God, but he also was faithful, hallelujah, to his Lord, praise the Lord. He knew the dreams that he had when he was young. And he understood, after seeing his brothers coming to ask for food, he understood and he remembered the dreams that he had, praise the Lord. Joseph was betrayed. Joseph was slave and prison. But in those places is where God used him to save a nation, praise the Lord. What a powerful example is Joseph's life, praise the Lord. His situation, as bad as it was, the purpose of going through so much was to save a nation. 2 Corinthians, praise the Lord, chapter 12, verse 9 and 10 says, and he said unto me, my grace is sufficient for thee, for my strength is made perfect in weakness. Most gladly, therefore, will I rather glory in my infirmities, that the power of Christ may rest upon me. Therefore, I take pleasure in infirmities, in reproach, in necessities, in persecutions, in distress for Christ's sake. For when I am weak, then I am strong. And this is Paul speaking, praise the Lord. Paul prayed 3 times for a thorn in the flesh. And the divine answer was, be sufficient with my grace, praise the Lord. Be sufficient with my grace. Paul, he wasn't upset about the answer. He didn't say, you know what, forget about this. You didn't hear my prayer. I prayed it three times, and you tell me to be sufficient with your grace. Paul didn't question God, praise the Lord. Paul didn't say, but, praise the Lord. But he said, therefore I take pleasure in infirmities, in reproaches, in necessities, praise the Lord, in persecutions, in distress, for whom? For Christ's sake, hallelujah. I will go through all this for Christ's sake. For when I am weak, then I am strong, praise the Lord, because my strength only comes from God, praise the Lord. God's power is revealed when we admit our weaknesses, praise the Lord. And when we depend and only depend on Him, praise the Lord. God uses every opportunity, praise the Lord. Colossians 3:23 says, and whatsoever ye do, do it heartily as to the Lord, and not unto men, knowing that of the Lord ye shall receive the reward of the inheritance, for ye serve the Lord Christ, praise the Lord. God uses everyday opportunity, praise the Lord. Whatsoever we do, we should do it as we do it for the Lord Jesus Christ. My job, my relationships, and daily task, praise the Lord, are opportunities that God gives me to serve Him, praise the Lord. Matthew 5:16 says, let your light so shine before men that they may see your good works and glorify your Father which is in heaven. Praise the Lord. Let your light shine. Praise the Lord. Let your light shine before men. Hallelujah. Let us do what He asks us to do. Praise the Lord. And use every day to reflect Christ in others, praise the Lord. He used our suffering. He used everyday opportunity. He used our past, praise the Lord, to help others, praise the Lord. In John 9:1-3, the Bible says, and as Jesus passed by, he saw a man which was blind from his birth. And his disciples asked him, saying, Master, who did sin, this man or his parents, that he was born blind? And Jesus answered, neither had this man sinned, nor his parents, but that the works of God shall be made manifest in him. Some situation exists, praise the Lord, so God's power can be revealed through them, praise the Lord. Not all situations are what we think they are. Some situations, hallelujah, are there because God wants to manifest his glory, hallelujah. 1 Peter 4:12-13. Beloved, think it's not strange concerning the fiery trial which is to try you, as though some strange thing happened unto you. But rejoice in as much as ye are partakers of Christ's suffering, that when his glory shall be revealed, ye may be glad also with exceeding joy, praise the Lord. Don't be surprised when you are going through trials, praise the Lord. Peter said, rejoice. Don't be surprised. Rejoice. Rejoice that you are partaking in Christ's suffering, praise the Lord. Rejoice that, hallelujah, you are partaking in the sufferings that he partake when he was in earth. Praise the Lord. Because when the glory of God, says the Bible, shall be revealed, ye may be glad also with exceeding joy. Hallelujah. What a day will be, praise the Lord. Proverbs chapter 3, verse 5 and 6, and with this we close. Trust in the Lord with thy heart and lean not into thy own understanding. In all thy ways acknowledge him, and he shall direct your path. Praise the Lord. When we surrender every situation to God, good or bad, planned or unexpected, joyful or painful, praise the Lord, he uses it to shape us and to shape others. Hallelujah. And to bless others, praise the Lord, and to bring glory to himself, praise the Lord. Father, in the name of Jesus, Lord, we give you thanks for this day, for your love and mercy and many blessings. And we thank you, Lord, for this opportunity that you grant us to be here today. We ask and we pray for those that are listening to this program, that you bless them today, Lord, that you touch them today, that you help them in every situation that they are going right now, Lord, that you help them, hallelujah, that you be there with them and you, hallelujah, bless them in this day, Lord. And we ask you this. In Jesus' name we pray, amen and amen. We'll see you next time.
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They got the word, the great coronation, in the middle of the air. But you gotta wait till I get there. Wait till I get there. Good morning. This is a long-running gospel show with Miss Dane and Bishop Fite. All the way live from Lebanon, Tennessee. Streaming live around the world. We bring you the best in traditional gospel music. We play the legends, and we do it just like that. Also, later in the broadcast, I will go live remote to the Sunshine State, where Ron Bubba Rhodes is standing by with the scripture and the prayer. And also, I will go live remote to the presiding prelate, Bishop Dr. Belita McMurray Fite. And also on next Sunday, which is Father's Day, you just never know who or what is in my

bag of tricks. It could be some giveaways. You just never know. You have to stay tuned in to the gospel show because you never know what you might hear. Okay, Mr. Neil Kinsey says, have a blessed day. Okay, moving on to an announcement. This announcement comes from the New Shallow Missionary Baptist Church. You are cordially invited to the pastor's appreciation. This is Pastor Michael Rutland Sr.'s second pastoral anniversary at New Shallow. The 11 a.m. guest is Bishop Belita McMurray Fight and the Heaven's View Baptist Church. And the 2:30 p.m. guest will be Bishop Bobby Sanders, along with the Corona Baptist Church. Everyone is invited. And New Shallow is located at 349 Sugar Flat Road, Lebanon, Tennessee. Okay, moving on. Today, our condolences go out to the family of the late Mrs. Joyce Best, and condolences to all other bereaved families, and prayers for all sick and shut-ins. And at this time, I'm going back to music.

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0: Okay, Ron Bubba Rhodes, are you there?
3: Yes, I am, Miss B.
0: Do you have the scripture and prayer for us?
3: Yes, I do. Today's scripture comes from Matthew 11, chapter verse 30, the New Life Version, and it reads as follows. My way of carrying a load is easy, and my load is not heavy. Let us pray. Thank you, Jesus, that we have not been left to bear our problems and pains of life alone. In Jesus, there is rest for the soul. Amen. Amen. Back to you, Mr.
0: Amen, amen, and amen. His yoke is easy, and the burden is light. Okay, Ron Bubba Rhodes, what would you like to chat about this morning?
3: I'm just happy to be here as usual. You know, my regular routine is nice to be tuned in to the gospel show. Once again, you know, life is good as long as we're tuned in to listen to your show. And a quick special shout out to the beloved New York Knicks in the World Championship last night. You know, it's kind of tough to win a championship in any sport at any level at any time. So, and I know you got this worldwide listening capability and people tuned in from all over, so I'm sure that some New Yorkers listening to you this morning.
0: I'm sure it is. What, 53 years?
4: 53
0: years.
3: And you know what? I remember that. I was 14 years old. You know, been a sports fan all your life. You sit there on the floor at the house watching all this stuff when we were kids, you know?
0: Yeah. I admit I'm not a big basketball fan, but I watched all the playoffs. I was pulling for OKC, OKC, SGA, OKC.
3: they're young and a loaded team, so I'm sure they'll be back in it.
0: Oh, yeah.
3: Fighting for the years to come.
0: Oh, yeah. Sure. Absolutely, absolutely. Okay, if there's nothing more, I'm going to let you go.
3: Okay, that's one thing about sports. It always brings people together almost better than anything.
0: Yep. Yeah, it does. It's a beautiful day in the Cedar City.
3: I like it already.
0: So when you going to come join us?
3: You know, that's what me and Laverne, we were talking about that the other day, and I'm just trying to figure that out when I can have a chance to get up there. I got to get to Arizona later on in the year for celebrations. But we're working on it. I'm trying to figure out when the best time to do it.
0: Well, okay, I'm going to let you go.
3: You'll be the next to know. Thanks. Bye.
0: All have right. Love you. Gonna click you off.
3: Bye.
0: Okay, we will go back to music at this time.

0: When the train comes along, one of my favorites, the gospel train, sound like my mama's voice. She left me 25 years ago, but she told me she'd meet me at the station, JB,
1: that's right,
0: when
1: amen.
0: The train comes along. Okay, I better let that alone, JB.
1: Wow.
0: Okay, I have a text from Mrs. Cynthia Heron, and she says, good morning, Miss Dane and Bishop Dr. Fight. Enjoying the program as always. Praying everyone has a blessed, safe, and wonderful weekend. God bless everyone. And thank you so much, Cynthia Heron. And when I come back, I should have the dynamic prelate.

0: Okay, presiding prelates, are you there?
1: I am here. Good morning, good morning.
0: How are you, Bishop?
1: I'm well, blessed, Miss Dean. I am so blessed by this music that's being played today as well.
0: Uh-huh. It said 12 gates to the city.
1: 12 gates. Miss Dean, it doesn't even matter which one I go through.
0: I'm telling you. It might be the east, it might be the north, or it might be the south.
1: Yeah, you're talking good.
0: So what else would you like to say this morning, Bishop?
1: Oh, you know, Ms. Dean, God is so wonderful, and that's what I really want to say. God is wonderful. I want to spread that to the world. You know, I believe that if we would just tell the world about how good God is, it will be contagious.
0: Amen, amen, and amen. You know, it's just not that hard to be nice, you know?
1: That's right. That's right. I believe we all have it in us. And all we have to do is activate it.
0: You know, people talk about all the bad that's going on in the world. Mm-hmm. But I still see random acts of kindness. Yes. People are still good. They're still good.
1: My goodness, yes, that's right. And listen, when we're connected with God, it's all in our DNA. We can't help but be like him.
0: Right, right.
1: No matter what's going on.
0: Absolutely. Well, okay, Bishop, you have a very busy day, and I'll be praying for you in all your services and endeavors today.
1: Thank you. I appreciate that. We start fresh at 9 a.m. in Heaven's View this morning. Then we're going to break off at 10 so we can go to New Shallow Baptist Church at 11 to celebrate the wonderful Pastor Michael Rutland's second year pastoral anniversary. That's going to be wonderful.
0: I'm sure it is. And I know you're going to bring it. You're going to bring it.
1: God's got a word.
0: You're going to say, they got the word. They got the word.
1: We got the word.
0: Okay, if there's nothing more, I'm going to let you go.
1: All right, I love you all much.
0: God all right. You. Love you, Bishop. I'm gone.
1: Thank you.
0: Okay, we'll go back to music.
2: You can do this right here. What a friend we had in Jesus. Our sins and griefs to bear. What a privilege it is to carry. Yes, everything to God in prayer. And I have

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Take it to the Lord. Take it to the Lord. Take it to the Lord.

Ms. Dane signing off for today. I hope to be back next week. Same place, same time. 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
1: Thank you for tuning in to the Words of Hope broadcast. I'm Brother Randy Rollins. We're thankful for another opportunity God has given us to share His Word with you. If you're listening today and you've been saved by God's grace, please pray for the message as it goes out today. Pray for me that each time that I try to bring a message that I would always rely upon God and that He would help me to speak those things that are needful. God knows who is listening today, and He knows what needs to be spoken. If you're listening today and you've not been saved, then we especially hope that you'll take a few moments of time to consider what God is saying unto you through His Word. In a moment, I'll share an address that you can write if you would like to correspond with us at Words of Hope. 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Also, if you have acquaintances who may live outside of the Middle Tennessee radio listening area, we hope that you will tell them that they can live stream the Words of Hope broadcast each week at this time by going to the call letters of WANTFM.com. 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And again, those call letters are WANTFM.com. The address you can write to correspond with us is Words of Hope, Post Office Box 22, Hendersonville, Tennessee, 37075. And certainly we'd like to hear from you. We want to consider some scripture that's found over in the book of James in chapter 3, beginning at verse 1. My brethren, be not many masters, knowing that we shall receive the greater condemnation. For in many things we offend all. If any man offend not in word, the same is a perfect man, and able also to bridle the whole body. Behold, we put bits in the horses' mouths, that they may obey us, and we turn about their whole body. Behold also the ships, which though they be so great, and are driven of fierce winds, yet are they turned about with a very small helm, whithersoever the governor listeth. Even so the tongue is a little member, and boasteth great things. Behold how great a matter a little fire kindleth. And the tongue is a fire, a world of iniquity. So is the tongue among our members, that it defileth the whole body, and setteth on fire the course of nature, and it is set on fire of hell. For every kind of beasts, and of birds, and of serpents, and of things in the sea, is tamed, and hath been tamed of mankind. But the tongue can no man tame. It is an unruly evil, full of deadly poison. Therewith bless we God, even the Father, and therewith curse we men, which are made after the similitude of God. Out of the same mouth proceedeth blessing and cursing. My brethren, these things ought not so to be. And we'll stop our reading at that point, and the thought that's on our heart today is concerning the sins of the tongue. And James here was writing to a Christian people, and he told them that no man could tame the tongue. And he said in verse 2 that if any man offend not in word, the same is a perfect man. And perfect there does not mean sinless perfection, but it simply means to be complete, to be fully spiritually mature, to be able to walk in a manner that is pleasing unto the Lord by keeping His commandments and staying close to Him. But he's saying here that our tongue is the hardest thing for us to control in our daily lives. And he warns in verse 1 concerning be not many masters or teachers. In other words, he was warning those who preach and teach God's Word to be careful that they only preach and teach the rightly divided Word of truth, that they preach and teach not man's opinions, because man's opinions can be wrong and they can mislead and deceive. But whenever that a preacher or a teacher preaches and teaches the truth of God's Word, the rightly divided truth of God's Word, then it will be right. So we as preachers, we are going to stand before God and give an account for every message that we have ever preached. And we're going to be judged according to the things that we have taught, whether or not they were according to the Word of God. So the tongue is an unruly evil, it says here. Unruly means to be unrestrained. And it is very difficult, even as a saved individual, it is very difficult to control our tongue. We're all going to speak things many times out of anger or say something that we do not mean to say. And we need to be careful about those things and pray and ask God to help us that we might have control over our tongues. And when we do speak something that is contrary to God's will, then we need to ask God for forgiveness and for help to overcome the things that we might say that's displeasing in His sight. The tongue is a very dangerous thing. It says here, "Behold, how great a matter a little fire kindleth." There's been so many people that have destroyed their lives or destroyed the lives of others through something that's been said. Relationships have been destroyed and reputations have been destroyed, and the saved individuals have ruined their influence many times by saying things that they should not have said. So the tongue is a very dangerous thing. It says in verse 6 that the tongue is a fire, a world of iniquity. So is the tongue among our members, that it defileth the whole body, and setteth on fire the course of nature, and it is set on fire of hell. And we think about fires being very destructive, and that is how our tongues can be if we speak those things that are not pleasing to God. And when it says here that the tongue is set on fire of hell, the Greek word for hell here is Gehenna. And Gehenna was referring to the valley of Hinnom. And in this valley, in the Old Testament, you can read how that the children of Israel even sacrificed their own children into idol gods during those days. And it was also a place where that rubbish and waste was burned. In other words, it was a very destructive and dark and an evil place. And James here is using that to describe how our tongues can be. So yes, we need to be very careful about the things that we say. We want to consider some more scripture concerning the sins of the tongue. Over in the book of Colossians, in chapter 3, beginning at verse 5, the Apostle Paul, writing unto the Christian people there at Colossae, he said, "Mortify therefore your members which are upon the earth, fornication, uncleanness, inordinate affection, evil concupiscence, and covetousness, which is idolatry. For which things' sake the wrath of God cometh on the children of disobedience, in the which ye also walked sometime when ye lived in them. But now ye also put off all these: anger, wrath, malice, blasphemy, filthy communication out of your mouth. Lie not one to another, seeing that ye have put off the old man with his deeds, and have put on the new man, which is renewed in knowledge after the image of him that created him." So Paul was warning these Christian people about these sins that could so easily beset them. And yes, God's children can be caught up in things that are sinful and displeasing in the sight of God. Just because a person has been saved does not mean that they cannot fall back into sinful actions and sinful words. He told them to abstain from blasphemy and from filthy communication out of their mouth. And he said to mortify these things. To mortify means to put to death. In other words, overcome these fleshly desires and these fleshly sins by walking after the Spirit. When a person has been born again by the Spirit of God, they have God's Spirit within them. And that Spirit can help them to overcome these sinful actions. So we We cannot live a perfect life above sin, even after being saved. But we are responsible to try to walk after the Spirit and to ask God through His Spirit to give us grace and strength to overcome the sins that that we struggle with in our daily lives. Over in Ephesians, in chapter 4, in verse 29, the Apostle Paul, under the inspiration of God's Spirit, writing unto the Christians at the church at Ephesus, he said, "Let no corrupt communication proceed out of your mouth, but that which is good to the use of edifying, that it may minister grace unto the hearers. And grieve not the Holy Spirit of God, whereby ye are sealed unto the day of redemption. Let all bitterness and wrath and anger and clamor and evil speaking be put away from you with all malice. And be ye kind one to another, tender-hearted, forgiving one another, even as God for Christ's sake hath forgiven you." So Paul warned the Christians here at Ephesus about corrupt communication and about evil speaking. We want to go over into the book of Leviticus and consider some more scripture about something that is very prevalent in our society today, and no doubt has been all down through the ages of time. But in Leviticus chapter 19 and verse 12, the Lord speaking unto the Israelites, he said, "And ye shall not swear by my name falsely, neither shalt thou profane the name of the Lord thy God," or profane the name of thy God. "I am the Lord." So we find that there's a warning here concerning profaning the name of God. And the word profane there means to pollute or to make common. The Bible tells us over in the book of Psalms in chapter 111, I believe about verse 7, it says that God's name is reverend and holy. And holy means to be separate or set apart. And reverend means to be reverenced or feared. In other words, to have piety or reverence toward God's name. But any more today, and as we said before, probably all down through the ages of time, we know it's true because God warned here many thousands of years ago to the children of Israel about not doing this. But many times we hear God's name used in a joke or used as part of a curse word or used in a slang phrase or something of that nature. And my friend, God is not pleased with that. But the name of God is to be reverenced. And His name should only be spoken in a reverential manner. In when that we're preaching the Word of God, or when that we are talking to someone about God's goodness and His holiness, or when we're praying, or things of that nature, that is when that God's name is to be spoken. But just to use God's name in our everyday life in a slang term. Many people want to say OMG, and I don't believe that God is pleased with that by using His name in an exclamation of surprise or shock. But we need to fear God's name, for it is holy and it is righteous, and we need to have reverence for God and for His name. Over in the book of Exodus, in chapter 20, when God was giving the Ten Commandments unto Moses to give unto the children of Israel, in verse 7, He said, "Thou shalt not take the name of the Lord thy God in vain, for the Lord will not hold him guiltless that taketh His name in vain." So it's a dangerous thing to use God's name lightly, to use it as a curse word or a swear word, or just to use it in our a common language of maybe telling a joke or something of that nature. But God's name is to be reverenced. Something that He has convicted my heart over is whenever that we many times will rent a movie or watch something on TV that we know that the Lord's name is being taken in vain in that particular movie, but yet we'll sit there and watch it and allow it to be spoken in our homes just the same. And I don't believe that God is pleased with that. Someone that would allow his name to be spoken when they had control to stop that, I believe, is just as guilty as speaking it themselves. So we need to be careful not to profane the name of God, for it is not pleasing in his sight. We want to consider another subject along these lines that's found over in the book of Matthew in chapter 12. And we'll begin reading at verse 22. It says, "Then was brought unto Jesus one possessed with the devil, blind and dumb. And he healed him, insomuch that the blind and dumb both spake and saw. And all the people were amazed and said, Is not this the son of David? But when the Pharisees heard it, they said, This fellow doth not cast out devils, but by Beelzebub, the prince of the devils. And Jesus knew their thoughts, and said unto them, Every kingdom divided against itself is brought to desolation, and every city or house divided against itself shall not stand. And if Satan cast out Satan, he is divided against himself, and shall then how then shall his kingdom stand? And if I, by Beelzebub, cast out devils, by whom do your children cast them out? Therefore they shall be your judges. But if I cast out devils by the Spirit of God, then the kingdom of God is come unto you. Or else, how can one enter into a strong man's house and spoil his goods, except he first bind the strong man, and then he will spoil his house? He that is not with me is against me, and he that gathereth not with me scattereth abroad. Wherefore I say unto you, all manner of sin and blasphemy shall be forgiven unto men, but the blasphemy against the Holy Ghost shall not be forgiven unto men. And whosoever speaketh a word against the Son of Man, it shall be forgiven him. But whosoever speaketh against the Holy Ghost, it shall not be forgiven him, neither in this world, neither in the world to come. Either make the tree good and his fruit, or else make the tree corrupt and his fruit corrupt. For the tree is known by his fruit. O generation of vipers, how can ye, being evil, speak good things? For out of the abundance of the heart the mouth speaketh. A good man out of the good treasure of the heart bringeth forth good things, and an evil man out of the evil treasure bringeth forth evil thoughts. But I say unto you, that every idle word that men shall speak, they shall give an account thereof in the day of judgment. For by thy words thou shalt be justified, and by thy words thou shalt be condemned." So we find here that Jesus said that every idle word we shall give an account of on the day of judgment. And idle there means to be unprofitable. And we find in this particular situation here that Jesus had healed this man. And the Pharisees accused Jesus of casting out this devil to Satan himself. They were saying that Jesus had a devil. And many times the Scriptures points out that the Pharisees, who did not believe that Jesus Christ was God's Son, they accused him of being a devil. You can read over in the 8th chapter of the book of John, when Jesus was preaching unto the people the truth of God's Word and teaching them that he was the Messiah, that he was the Savior, and that God had sent him. But those Pharisees did not believe him. They had a hardened heart of unbelief, and they there accused Jesus of having a devil. And we find here that they were doing the same thing. And Jesus, he told them in verse 28 that it was by the Spirit of God that he had cast out this demon and healed this man. So we find, as he continues to teach here, he said, "All manner of sin and blasphemy shall be forgiven unto men." In other words, mankind can be forgiven if they will repent unto God. they can be forgiven of all sin. But he says, the blasphemy against the Holy Ghost shall not be forgiven unto men. So it is a very dangerous thing here to credit the work of God to the devil. And that's what brought about this statement that Jesus made. Jesus was casting out devils and was healing people and doing good by the Spirit of God. But the Pharisees, who had this evil heart of unbelief, they were attributing that work unto Satan. And thus Jesus made the statement that if they blasphemed against the Holy Ghost, it shall not be forgiven them. So it's a very dangerous thing to accredit the work of God unto Satan. And we want to go over into the book of Mark and consider this scripture, this particular event, according to Mark's teaching. And it's found in the third chapter of the book of Mark. It says in verse 22, "And the scribes which came down from Jerusalem said, He," referring to Jesus, "He hath Beelzebub, and by the prince of the devils casteth he out devils. And he called them unto him, and said unto them in parables, How can Satan cast out Satan? And if a kingdom be divided against itself, that kingdom cannot stand. And if a house be divided against itself, that house cannot stand. And if Satan rise up against himself and be divided, he cannot stand, but hath an end. No man can enter into a strong man's house and spoil his goods, except he will first bind the strong man, and then he will spoil his house. Verily, I say unto you, all sins shall be forgiven unto the sons of men, and blasphemies wherewith soever they shall blaspheme. But he that shall blaspheme against the Holy Ghost hath never forgiveness, but is in danger of eternal damnation, because, they said, he hath an unclean spirit." So we find that Mark's writing here points out that the reason that Jesus made that statement, that those that blaspheme against the Holy Ghost shall never be forgiven, but are in danger of eternal damnation, he made that statement because the Pharisees had accused Jesus of having an unclean spirit. And as we said before, it was Jesus, through the Spirit of God, that was doing these good works and was casting out demons and healing and doing those things and preaching the gospel of truth. He was doing that through the power of the Holy Spirit. But these unbelieving Pharisees were accrediting those works unto Satan. And if we understand the Scriptures correctly, that is what it means to blaspheme the Holy Spirit. There are no other Scriptures outside of the Gospels that take up this subject of blaspheming the Holy Spirit. But we see through the Scripture it is a very dangerous thing. And I believe that it is because of an evil heart of unbelief that someone would do that. We find in verse 33 of Matthew 12, Jesus said, "Either make the tree good in his fruit, or else make the tree corrupt, and his fruit corrupt. For the tree is known by his fruit." And he said, "O generation of vipers, how can ye, being evil, speak good things? For out of the abundance of the heart the mouth speaketh." So these Pharisees, they had an evil heart of unbelief, and they did not believe that Jesus Christ was the Son of God. And it is impossible for a person to receive forgiveness of sins and be able to escape the damnation of hell and be able to live it with God in glory, except they believe from their heart that Jesus Christ is the Son of God. The Bible tells us over in the book of John in chapter 3, some scripture that most can probably quote, but Jesus, doing the speaking, he said, "For God so loved the world," in verse 16, "For God so loved the world that he gave his only begotten Son, that whosoever believeth in him should not perish, but have everlasting life. For God sent not his Son into the world to condemn the world, but that the world through him might be saved. He that believeth on him is not condemned. Now notice the rest of this verse. But he that believeth not is condemned already, because he hath not believed in the name of the only begotten Son of God. And this is the condemnation, that light is come into the world, and men love darkness rather than light, because their deeds were evil. So this points out to us that Jesus Christ is that light. He is the light of salvation. He is the way of salvation. But we find that a man loved darkness rather than light. In other words, they did not want to repent of their sin and believe in the Lord Jesus Christ. And that was the condition that these Pharisees were in. They did not believe Jesus Christ was the Son of God. Therefore, they were corrupt trees and could not bring forth good fruit. And they accredited the works of Jesus unto Satan. And except they would repent of their sin of unbelief and trust in the Lord Jesus for the salvation of their soul, then they would never receive a forgiveness of sin. So that is the only way of salvation today. It is through repentance toward God and faith in the Lord Jesus Christ. And in order for a person to be born again, they must be convicted in their heart of their sin by the Holy Spirit. The Bible teaches us in John chapter 16 in verse 8 that the Holy Spirit would reprove the world of sin. And it tells us in the book of John in verse 6, in chapter 6 in verse 44, no man can come unto me, Jesus doing the speaking, no man can come unto me except the Father which has sent me draw him. And it is through the drawing power of God's Holy Spirit that a person is convicted of their sin. It takes the conviction of sin within a lost person's heart before that they can repent. You cannot just make up your mind that you're going to be a Christian and turn around in the road and try to reform yourself and live a better life and think that that will cause you to be born again. But being born again is a work of the Holy Spirit, and it must take place within one's heart. And the first step in that is realizing that you have sinned against God and that you have not believed on the Lord Jesus Christ. And you might say, well, I've always believed that Jesus was the Son of God. Well, even from a child, people have believed that Jesus is the Son of God, but just believing with the mind is not enough. But it takes that conviction of your heart before that you can believe from your heart. And it is with the heart that man believeth unto righteousness, it tells us in Romans 10:10. So it is a heart work, and the Holy Spirit's conviction upon your heart is absolutely needful in order for you to repent and believe on the Lord Jesus Christ. To believe means to trust in him or to rely upon him. And in order for you to do that, you must first of all, feel that guilt and condemnation in your heart. You must have a reason to trust in him or rely upon him. And that reason is because that you feel that guilt and condemnation and that separation from God and that fear of dying lost and going off into hell. When you feel that from your heart, then that is when that you can truly turn unto God and rely upon Jesus Christ or trust in him or believe on him. All of those meaning the same thing. The word believe in the Greek means to trust or to rely upon. And you can't do that with just your mind. You cannot just have an historical belief in Jesus, but it must come from the heart. So whenever that the Holy Spirit is dealing with a lost person's soul or with their heart and they feel that guilt and condemnation, if that lost person resists the conviction of God's Spirit, if they turn away from that, then they are guilty of unbelief, and they are still in the state of unbelief. And if they continue on in that unbelief, they will die and go off into hell. So it's a dangerous thing to reject the drawing power of God's Holy Spirit. So if you feel God dealing with your heart over your lost and sinful condition, do not turn God away, but call upon him and seek him and trust in Jesus for the salvation of your soul. Go to Him in prayer and pray until God removes that guilt and condemnation from your heart and you feel that peace and assurance come into your heart that God has saved your soul. May God richly bless you is our prayer.
2: God.

talking about Jesus on that gospel highway. And that was Johnny Cash opening up this edition, this half hour of God's Country. And the title of that was Gospel Road. And that is from the deep catalog of Johnny Cash gospel songs. I'm JB, and this is God's Country, WANT FM 98.9, Lebanon, Tennessee, WCOR AM 1490. We thank you for listening here until noon with God's Country and gospel songs, bluegrass, positive country. And we do thank you for listening. 25 minutes now before 9 o'clock. Our opening scripture, well, let's do the weather first. It's like 74 degrees right now in Lebanon, going up to about 85 this afternoon. On and off rain, thunderstorms and showers possibly throughout this day. Tenth to quarter of an inch expected. 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In all your ways acknowledge him, and he will make your paths straight. Next on WANT in God's Country, this is the Bowling Family and One Glorious Moment of Faith.

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8: Congress approved the actual Declaration of Independence July 4th, 1776. About 2 weeks after the attacks on Pearl Harbor, the Declaration and Constitution were hidden away to Fort Knox in Kentucky, where they remained until late 1944.
9: I pledge allegiance to the flag of the United States of America
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13: We'll have partly to mostly cloudy skies for today. Scattered showers and thunderstorms possible. Highs will be in the lower 80s. Partly cloudy and cooler for tonight. Lows in the lower 60s. And then mostly cloudy on our Monday. Highs in the upper 70s. 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

0: have got to tell the truth. Jesus saves. And that was the Reggie Sadler family. I'm JB, and this is God's Country. WANT FM 98.9. We are here with God's Country until noon, and thank you for listening. Hillcrest Baptist Church is coming up next at 9 o'clock, 9 to 9:30, Hillcrest Baptist Church. And then Kenneth Bowen. Hello, good morning, Kenneth.
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0: And Kenneth Bowen and Call on God today, 9:30 to 10 o'clock, with country, gospel, bluegrass, guaranteed many songs you're not going to hear anywhere else. Okay. Scripture at Psalm number 99. Chapter 9, verse 9. The Lord is a refuge for the oppressed, a stronghold in times of trouble. Those who know your name will trust in you, for you, O Lord, have never forsaken those who seek you. And from the Inside Out is the title, and this is Chigger Hill Boys and Terry. And this is WANT FM 98.9, 5 minutes now before, make that 4 minutes now before 9 o'clock.

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2: I want you to look in the Gospel of Luke, chapter number 10 this morning. I want you to look with me, verse number 19 and verse number 20. Now, I would be lying to you if I did not just go ahead and say, I got far more message than I got time. And so I don't think I'm going to try to preach this whole thing. I'm probably going to preach half of it now and half of it at 11. And so if you don't get the whole thing, just tune in live or do whatever you've got to do. But I don't know that I'm going to get everything in. But I got one word that I've got on my heart this morning out of Luke chapter 10. And the word is this: simply rejoice. Rejoice. Watch what the Lord Jesus says to these 70 men that he sent out. Verse 19, behold, I give unto you power to tread on serpents and scorpions, and over all the power of the enemy, and nothing shall by any means hurt you. Notwithstanding, in this rejoice not, that the spirits are subject unto you, but rather rejoice. Why? Because your names are written in heaven. Brother Luke has come down, he's writing some decades after Jesus has lived, died, and ascended back to the Father. And he's getting this record from the Apostle Paul, who learned it from the other 11 men that were around the Lord. And Luke is giving this writing to this man who was in the Roman court, whose name was Theophilus. And he's setting in order all the things that Jesus both did and said and taught and worked. And he comes to chapter number 10 and he gives the story of the 70 messengers, evangelists, preachers that Jesus sends out. And they come back, and man, they come back with quite the story. They say, Lord, we ain't never seen nothing on this kind. I'm telling you, we went out and the demons are subject unto us. Every town we go in, they're listening to us preach the message as if we've got more power and ability than anybody else that ever has been. We're going out, and I mean, people are giving their life to you, and they are just absolutely over the top. And then, Lord, by the time we get out, they're applauding us and saying how wonderful we are. And Jesus calls his 70 disciples and evangelists around. He says, fellas, we need to have a conversation. I fear that you have missed it in this whole thing. I'm afraid that in swinging for the fence, you have completely missed the ball altogether. He said, you need to remember this. He said, the spirits are going to be subject unto you. You're going to have power to tread on serpents and on scorpions, and the enemy is not going to touch you. But in this, rejoice not. He said, don't draw your joy. Don't draw your rejoicing. Don't lift your hands over that right there. He said, don't let that get into your spirit. If you let those things get into your spirit, you will rejoice only as long as those things are happening. He said, but there is a reality that goes high above all of these things. He says, I want you to rejoice, not in the fact that you can tread on serpents and scorpions, not in the fact that the devils are subject unto you and the power of the enemy is not going to overcome you. He said, because those things are subject to change. He said, if you get excited on when the serpents and the scorpions, you're treading on them, then you won't be excited when there are no serpents and scorpions to tread upon. And if you're happy when the demons are subject unto you, you're going to be sad whenever the people are not listening to you. He said, if you're happy because the power of the enemy is not going to overcome you, then those times when you're going to stumble and you're going to fall, you're going to be so discouraged and beat down. And I look at you and I say, now listen, we have come to this place where you and I have fallen into the trap of the 70. We look around at all God is doing. This past week was a monumental week, not just in the amount of money that was given, not just in the salvations that occurred, not just in the spirit of unity that was upon the people, not just in the fact that God has sent to us a youth pastor that we have prayed for. Those things, we can be grateful for those things, but we are not to rejoice in those things. We are not to find our satisfaction in those things. Why? Because times come and times go. Situations come and situations go. How many times do we get up and when we sing a song good, we're happy and we're rejoicing? But when we sing a song bad, we're down and we're discouraged. Jesus said, you've fallen into the trap of the 70. When we got money in the bank account, we're all happy and we're out eating at Texas Roadhouse and shoving rolls down our throat as if we're the Cookie Monster on Chips Ahoy. But when we ain't got a pot and we don't have a penny, we feel like God has abdicated the throne and we feel like there's nothing to be happy about. We have let circumstances dictate our rejoicing. We have let problems dictate our rejoicing. We have let our giftings dictate our rejoicing. Remember this, time is going to change you. Time is going to take a toll on you, and the gray hairs will settle on your head, and age will take over your body, and weariness where there used to be strength. If you rejoice in what you can do, then there's going to be a day when you can no longer do those things. But Jesus said, there is something that I'm telling you to rejoice over, and you do not rejoice over circumstance and situation and victory. He said, notwithstanding, there is something that we can rejoice in and find our joy in and find our satisfaction in. It is in this, that your names are written in heaven. There's got to be something to that phrase. It's almost as if Jesus says it and moves on. It must be they knew something about that phrase. There's got to be something about that phrase. Rejoice because your names are written in heaven. Now that phrase has become synonymous with having everlasting life, and it is. But there's got to be something deeper, because surely the omniscient Christ, if he did not want to use those words, he would have used a different word. For instance, he would have said something like this, rejoice because you have got a home in heaven. But that's not what he said. He said, rejoice because your names are written in heaven. There's got to be something about that phrase. Let me give you four things, and I mean, I'm going to load them up and blow them out so fast you ain't even going to know what hit you. But be happy, because I got 7 points, and the next service is going to get the ones y'all don't get. So just hold on, honey. We're going to get there before we get there. Number one, you say, Brother Tyler, what is it about that phrase that causes me? Can I just stop and say something? I believe God's people ought to be the happiest, ought to be the most rejoicing people. But yet you come into most churches and you meet most Christians, and they're either mad about life, or they're either upset about situations, or they look like they've gone to a funeral 7 days out of the week before, and they look like their life is over and things are done. Ladies and gentlemen, things are always going to come and go. Situations are always going to come and go. There's always going to be somebody at the funeral home. If we live our life dictated by what happens or what doesn't happen, we're going to be just like the world, up and then down. But Jesus Christ said, there is a reality that rises above all that. What can we rejoice in? Write it down. Number one, the first thing we can rejoice in, there is the permanence that we rejoice in. There is the permanence that we rejoice in. Where do we get that from? Watch what he says. He says, rejoice because your names are written. I looked up that little word, written. And the word that Jesus uses there, it is a Greek word that was associated with Roman law. You see, Rome had two kinds of law. There was what was called oral law, that which was spoken, and then there was what was called written law. If you had oral law, there would be two lawyers that would argue back and forth. The deal with oral law was this. It was subject to change. But when something went from being oral law and got written in code, it was permanent and forever and settled and could not be argued about. Jesus says, situations will change. Problems will come. But there is something that will not change, come high, come low, come in or come out. It is the fact that your name has been recorded in a scroll in heaven. And no matter what happens down here, you are still written on that roll. You are still recorded on that roll. You are still put down on that roll. Ladies and gentlemen, I do believe there are people that are our brothers and our sisters in Christ, and they believe that you can lose your salvation. I say, if you think you can lose your salvation, go ahead and try, because it's written in a place that's far above anything we can reach to, and it's inscribed on a piece of paper that cannot fade away, and it's sealed down with an incurable ink that cannot be done away. It is the ruby royal red blood of the Lord Jesus Christ, and when it got put in heaven, I got put there forever. It's not about what I lose, it's about what I feel. And so we rejoice over salvation when we feel it and when we don't. I'm not basing my salvation on what I feel. I'm basing my salvation on what book I'm written in. Brothers and sisters, he looks at him and says, boys, y'all think you've got a good life now. What you don't realize is in just a couple of hours, you are going to abandon me. But when you abandon me, your name is still written down. You realize you can walk away from the Lord? It is possible to backslide on God. Now, I do believe if you backslide on God, you'll come under such Holy Ghost snot slinging conviction, you won't be able to swallow a French fry on a bet. But no matter what I do, my name is written in heaven. Tyler, does that make you? Boy, it makes me happy. Do you know why? Because my name being written in heaven is not contingent on my ability or on my giftings or on my thoughts or on my actions. My name has been forever signed and sealed. And here's what I rejoice about. This past week, we were high on the hog. We were feeling good in the neighborhood. It was on like Donkey Kong, whatever you want to say. We were great. We were wonderful. But I promise you, there will come a valley. There will come a certainty. There will come a problem. There will come a discouragement. There will come a depression. But at the end of the day, my hope is not built on those feelings. My hope is built on the rock rib promises of the Word of the living God. I'm forever sealed. He says, rejoice. Be snot slinging happy over the fact your name has been etched in a permanent ink. I got to think about, boy, I got a wild imagination. I told you I ain't going to get all the way through this message, because the more I think about it, the deeper it gets. I get to thinking about that old dirty dog devil as he goes into heaven and as he goes before the Father and he begins the process of being our adversary, and he stands before the Father and he says to the Lord, he says, they do not deserve to have the blood of Jesus on their life. They've done A, they've done B, they've done C, they've done D. And the Father looks at him and he says, well, devil, it may be true that they've done A and they've done B and they've done C and they've done all the way to Z, but I wrote their name down and I don't have an eraser big enough that can take them off and can wash away the blood of my everlasting Son, because my Son wrote that down in his own blood and he did it by his own strength and he put it by his own power. They are permanently sealed no matter what you think about it. Number two, you know what else I'm happy about? Lord have mercy. I saw something last night I ain't never seen before. Number two, write this down. He said that we rejoice, number two, in the familiarity that we have to rejoice in. I want you to watch what he says. Rejoice because your name is written. Not you, but my name. Not my number, but my name. There's got to be something about that name. What is it about that name that makes me just absolutely over the top, doing cartwheels happy over the fact that my name is recorded in heaven? There are two things you must understand about the context of what Jesus is speaking into. Number one, you've got to understand what the Jews believed about a name. When a Jewish man or woman talked about a name, it was not just an identifying tag. It was a tag that was put on somebody's life that said, I know you, I know everything about you, I know your identity, I know what you fear, I know what you think about, I know what you're struggling with, I know the death you've been through, I know everything about you. So when a name was used in a Jewish mind, it was that person's way, not just of saying, I know you, it was their way of saying, I know you. The second thing you must understand is the Roman use of a name. The only time Rome ever wrote a name down of its constituents was during a time of census. They only wrote the name down not because they cared about the person, but because that person was a part of a number. Here's what Jesus said. He said, you can rejoice because you are not just a number in heaven. Everything about you is recorded and written and inscribed in heaven. I'm not just a name in heaven. I'm an identity in heaven. And the Father doesn't just know who I am. He knows who I am. And He doesn't just know what I go through. He knows what I go through. He doesn't just know about the pain in my life. He knows about the pain in my life. And therefore, when my name was recorded in heaven, that was the Father's way of saying, I know you, and I know your family, and I know the pain, and I know the worry, and I know the fear, and I know the trouble, and I know the heartbreak, and I know the situations, and I know what you struggle with. I know everything about you. Thank God I just thought about something. He knows everything about me, and He still wrote my name down. He knew everything I would do, everything I could do, everything I thought about doing. He knew every pain. He knew all the trouble. Does anybody else ever feel like they bother God with all of their issues and all of their problems? You say, Lord, here I am again, and I'm bringing this same thing. Lord, I just wish I had victory over this thing. I wish I just had power and help over this thing. And He says, I knew exactly what you would struggle with. I knew what you would be afraid of. I knew what you would battle with. I knew what you would fear. And I still wrote your name down in an everlasting book. And I wrote it down with something that Ajax can't take off. You realize God could have wrote it in a pencil? He could have wrote it in a pen. But He wrote it in blood. Tyler, you don't know what I go through. Nope. But God does. Tyler, you don't know what I've gone through this week, and you ain't got to tell me. But God does. Brother Tyler, you don't know how I've doubted this week. I've been afraid of what God... I know. And if I did, I probably would question your attendance in our sanctuary, just like you would question my attendance on the platform. But God knew where you'd miss it, and He still wrote your name in the book. That's why you're excited. That's why you're happy. You're not happy because you got it right, and you're not sad because you got it wrong. You're happy because God knew whether you got it right or whether you got it wrong. He still loved you enough to send His Son and to take that blood and to put it in the book. But there's two more. There's two. And I'm telling you this one, I ain't never seen it. Number one, we are so excited over the permanence of our problems, or the permanence of our rejoicing in spite of our problems. Number two, the familiarity. Number three, write this down. We rejoice in the hand. What? We rejoice in a hand. What in the world are you talking about? Well, I got to peel back the surface just a little bit and show you something that the English doesn't really bring out. But when you look at the Greek, Jesus used a very specific word, and he used it on purpose. When you look at the word, your names are written, it's in the passive voice. When something in the Greek, I've told you before, when something in the Greek is in the passive voice, it means you didn't do it, but somebody else did it for you. How did my name get put in the book in heaven? Did I write it there? Was it my decision that put it there? Oh no, child. There was a hand. There was another hand. There was something that was bigger than me. There was something mightier than me that took that blood and took that quill and wrote on that page. You say, who was that? That was the hand of the Almighty God. That was the hand that scooped out in the bucket of nothing, a handful of nothing, and with the power of his voice created everything. That's the one that the galaxies are in his hand. That's the one that scooped out the oceans and heaped up the mountains and rolled back the sunsets. That's the one that marched around the walls of Jericho. That's the one that took the stone from the hand in the sling of David and knocked that 9-foot-9-inch giant down. That's the hand on top of Mount Carmel that brought fire out of heaven. That's the hand that had healing in his wings. That's the hand that wrote in the sand, neither do I condemn thee, go and sin no more. That was the hand that was nailed to bloody Calvary, and that was the same hand that rose up victorious on that third day. And 140 days later, after the resurrection, he got up, went up to the Mount of Olives, grabbed a cloud and ascended and reversed the laws of gravity. And before he went up, he reached out his hands and he blessed them. Why does that bless me? John chapter 10, Jesus makes a statement. He said, the Father hath given them unto me, and I have placed them in my hand. You ready? I got a wild imagination. I'm just thinking out loud. How can I be in God's hand and him write my name at the same time? Whenever Jesus says your names are written in heaven, he's not saying they just got wrote in heaven. He's saying they've been there a long time. Wait a second. How they been there a long time? And you ain't even been there a long time. Because their name got wrote in that book before the mud seals of this world were ever laid down. Before the foundation of the world ever got laid down, he was already the lamb slain before the foundation of the world was ever put in place. Before I was ever born, my name was recorded in heaven. How did that happen? You ready? Here it is. I ain't got no idea. I ain't got nary a clue. But I'm triple sealed. Are you ready? I'm a triple sealed. How am I sealed? Number one, the Holy Ghost was given me at salvation, and he seals me unto the day of redemption. Number two, I am sealed with a permanent ink inside of the portals of glory. And number three, at salvation, the Father placed me in the palm of Jesus Christ's hand. That's the same hand that heaped up everything. That's the same hand that was crucified. That's the same hand that looked at, that's the same hand. I'm in that hand and I ain't going nowhere. I heard somebody say one time, I'm holding hands with Jesus. No, you're not. He's holding you in his hand. I got one more. Number three, there is the permanence. There's all these things, and you get down to the last one. You say, Brother Tyler, what do I have to rejoice in? Number four, there is an allegiance we rejoice in. There is an allegiance that we rejoice in. Watch what he says. Rejoice because your names are written Where? In heaven. It's an odd place. Why would he say in heaven? Well, here's why. When a person was born as a Roman citizen, their name was recorded on a roll book. And it was kept in the files in Rome. And when their name was on the roll book in Rome, that was not just saying, you belong to us. That was also them saying, we belong to you. You get your orders from us. No matter where you go, you take orders from Rome. Your name is written in heaven. He's looking at these 70 boys, and they're saying, Jesus, they don't want us preaching anymore. He said, where is your name written? Whose role are you on? Who do you belong to? Well, Jesus, our names are written in heaven. He said, that's right. You take your orders from another country. How do you apply that? Well, it applies like this. We're getting into a culture right now that is beginning to run absolutely perpendicular to everything Christ taught. Everything he taught about the family, everything he taught about raising children, everything he taught about morality, everything he taught about living a life, everything he taught about finances, anything Jesus taught, the culture is going completely contrary to that. You see, the culture will tell you, give your children a choice, but Jesus said, no, you are their authority. You see, the world will tell you that things change and time change, but the Bible says he's the same yesterday, today, and forevermore. They say, well, the family looks like this. I was riding through Asheville, North Carolina yesterday coming down the road, and if I pass one more sign on the road, and this was the I don't know if they're giving out bumper stickers, but I'm going to give out a bumper sticker. If I pass one car that had this bumper sticker on it, this is what it said. It said, it's our city, not your church. Let me tell you something, hotshot. It ain't your city because the earth is the Lord's and the fullness thereof. It belongs to God. You say, but Brother Tyler, they say world that the that families and homes and situations, this is the way they go. Let me ask you a question. Where is your name written? Is it written on the roll books in Washington alone? Or is your name recorded in another city, in another place, and you take your orders from another king? Ladies and gentlemen, this world may go contrary to our king, but we bow at the feet of one man. The world may go contrary and say, you don't do this. If she doesn't make you happy, if he doesn't do it for you, if your family's not this, if your family's not that, you step back, throw your shoulders back, and say, I answer to another authority, and we're going to live our life the way God told us to. And all the messengers that go to the Southern Baptist Convention, in just a couple of hours, you will see the lunacy of bureaucracy debating what the Bible says. It either says it or it don't. And no matter what they say, in that meeting, as you walk out, whether we are victorious or not, we answer to one authority, and it is not the convention or the Baptist or the Methodist or the Episcopalian or the Lutheran or the white or the black or the red or the purple or the green or the blue or the Republicans or the Democrats. I tell you right now, our citizenship is in heaven. My name got written on a different roll, and today I step back and I say, God, I may not be able to be happy about what things are or how things are, or I may not be able to be happy about who's around or who's not around, or I may have everything going on. I can be grateful for those things, but oh God, in those things I do not rejoice. I rejoice because my name is forever written by the hand of God Almighty, and I belong to heaven no matter what comes my way. Let's stand together this morning. In this rejoice not. Do not rejoice that the spirits are subject unto you, but rejoice because heaven record your name. Our heads are bowed this morning. Here is my question to you. Why are you letting situations dictate your joy? Why are you letting things dictate your joy? When it's good, when it's bad. When it's up, when it's down, I don't rejoice in anything.
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1: This is Pastor Kenneth Bowen right here. We'll call on God today. Good morning, Lebanon, Middle Tennessee. Are you ready for some good gospel music? J.B., let's go read our devotional.
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Get up and go to church this morning and worship God and give him all the credit for what it's worth, because he's the boss. JB, let's go play something.

This is Brother Kenneth Bowman. I see our time is about gone. I want to thank our sponsors and our listeners, too. Thank you very much. It's been good to be here. And until next week, we'll go and play the last one here. And until then, may God richly bless you. Get up and go to church.

me on his mind. And that was Andy Griggs. I'm JB, and this is God's Country, WANT FM 98.9. We are in Lebanon, Tennessee. Thank you for listening this morning. We are here until noon. 79 degrees right now in Middle Tennessee. Going up to 85 this afternoon, and humid, off and on, rain showers, possible thunderstorm. Psalm number 127. Unless the Lord builds the house, its builders labor in vain. Unless the Lord watches over the city, the watchmen stand guard in vain. Three Bridges next, coming up, WANT. I see Jesus returning in the sky.

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JBIF, which stands for Jody Brown Indian Family, and nothing is too hard for God. I'm JB, and this is God's Country. 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We thank you for listening this Sunday morning, 24 minutes now past 10 o'clock. Scripture at Revelation chapter 15. Great and marvelous are your deeds, Lord God Almighty. Just and true are your ways, King of the ages. Who will not fear you, O Lord, and bring glory to your name? For you alone are holy. All nations will come and worship before you, for your righteous acts have been revealed. Susan Tillman next on WANT, and this is titled Heirlooms.

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1: We'll have partly to mostly cloudy skies for today. Scattered showers and thunderstorms possible. Highs will be in the lower 80s. Partly cloudy and cooler for tonight. Lows in the lower 60s. And then mostly cloudy on our Monday. Highs in the upper 70s. 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

It's been a journey, but it's been worth the trip. And that was the Crist family. I'm JB, your host. Thank you for listening. WANT-FM 98.9, Lebanon, Tennessee, 19 minutes now before 11 o'clock. We thank you for listening. We are live and local from Lebanon, Tennessee. And a shout out to the Ferguson Holler Smith County crowd out there. Psalm number 19, Psalm 19. The heavens declare the glory of God, and the skies proclaim the work of his hands. Day after day they pour forth speech. Night after night they display knowledge. There is no speech or language where their voice is not heard. Their voice goes out into all the earth, their words to the end of the world. Chuck Hancock next on WANT in God's Country, and it is titled The Day.

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There is still room in the upper room. And that was the Gospel Enforcers on WANT. Thank you for listening. 7 minutes now before 11 o'clock. I'm JB. We are here until noon with God's Country. Psalm number 27:27 starts out, "The Lord is my light and my salvation. Whom shall I fear? The Lord is the stronghold of my life. Of whom shall I be afraid?" Next on WANT, this is the Chuck Wagon Gang, and "When All I Can Cry Is Holy."

Steve Ladd, and you will find forgiveness at the mercy seat. I'm JB, and this is God's Country, WANT FM 98.9, WCOR AM 1490, Lebanon, Tennessee. 80 degrees right now at 11 o'clock in the morning, going up to 85 this afternoon with scattered showers and thunderstorms possible throughout this day. Psalm number 57, starting at verse 7. My heart is steadfast, O God, my heart is steadfast. I will sing and make music. Awake, my soul, awake, harp. I will awaken the dawn. I will praise you, O Lord, among the nations. I will sing of you among the peoples. For great is your love, reaching to the heavens, and your faithfulness reaches to the sky. Southbound next, and the title is Lost and Found, and this is WANT and God's Country.

Brian Free and Assurance, and that's just what grace does. I'm JB, and this is God's Country, WANT FM 98.9, Lebanon, Tennessee, WCOR AM 1490, 26 minutes now past 11 o'clock. We are here live and local until noon, always live and local on a Sunday morning. And a shout out to the Ferguson Holler Smith County group out there, Smith County. Thank you for listening. Psalm number one, first psalm in the book of Psalms. Blessed is the man who does not walk in the counsel of the wicked, or stand in the way of sinners, or sit in the seat of mockers. But his delight is in the law of the Lord, and on his law he meditates day and night. Legacy 5, freedom.

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4: We'll have partly to mostly cloudy skies for today. Scattered showers and thunderstorms possible. Highs will be in the lower 80s. Partly cloudy and cooler for tonight. Lows in the lower 60s. And then mostly cloudy on our Monday. Highs in the upper 70s. 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

I was there, and that is the Bowling Family on WANT. I'm JB, your host. Thank you for listening. Show is God's Country, and we are here live and local until noon, which is 18 more minutes, 18 minutes now before 12 o'clock noon, and we do thank you for listening. Psalm number 149 begins, "Praise the Lord, sing to the Lord a new song, his praise in the assembly of his saints. Let them praise his name with dancing and make music to him with tambourine and harp. For the Lord takes delight in his people. He crowns the humble with salvation." Jake Hess next on WANT, and I got blessed.

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Glad That I'm Ready, I'm Ready to Go, and that was Squire Parsons. Before that, Ivan Parker, and Everybody Praise the Lord. 7 minutes now before 12 o'clock noon. I'm JB, just about wrapping up God's Country this morning. Thank you for listening. Weather forecast for Middle Tennessee, Wilson County, Watertown, Mount Juliet, and Lebanon. Today, 80% chance of rain showers throughout the day, possible thunderstorms even, high up to 85 degrees. Tonight, chance of rain showers mostly before 8 p.m. tonight, mostly cloudy, low of 62. And tomorrow, Monday, will be mostly sunny, light north-northwest wind, high temperature tomorrow, 80 degrees. Psalm number 121, Psalm 121. I lift up my eyes to the hills. Where does my help come from? My help comes from the Lord, the Maker of heaven and earth. Next is the Booth Brothers on WANT, Holding On to My Savior's Hand.

Wrapping up God's Country with Elvis, and He Touched Me and Made Me Whole. It is 1 minute now before 12 o'clock noon. I'm JB. Thank you for listening to God's Country this morning. Have a blessed week in our Lord and Savior, Christ Jesus. And this is WANT-FM 98.9, Lebanon, Tennessee.

That country song came on real country. What do you know? It's that Georgia boy, Luke Bryan. He's out running the roads in 2026. The Word on the Street tour kicked off May 29th. He's going to hit the East Coast, the West Coast, and all points in between before he wraps it up in September. Before all that happens, before he wraps it up, he's got a birthday. Yeah, next month, July 17th, Luke Bryan. The big 5-0, and he's still going strong. Before that country song came on, Randy Travis over there digging up more real country. And I got more for you. I'm Gary Walker. Happy weekend. Hang on for Justin Moore, Steve Warner, and that country crooner, Ray Price, from Real Country.

0: Price and Chris Christopherson together, and that's what you get. A pretty thong for the good times. Chris, he wrote that. I'm Gary Walker. I got more real country coming. A couple of Texas boys on the way. I've got George Burge and Neil McCoy.
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3: We'll have partly to mostly cloudy skies for today. Scattered showers and thunderstorms possible. Highs will be in the lower 80s. Partly cloudy and cooler for tonight. Lows in the lower 60s. And then mostly cloudy on our Monday. Highs in the upper 70s. 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

ashes that used to burn for me. 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

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Flying F-15s through hostile air. 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He'd always stop right there.

Langley is showing no signs of slowing down. Talk about a hot streak. Fresh off a career-defining year, that Alabama girl, she has become the second most streamed country artist in the world, second only to Morgan Wallen. That song, Ella Langley's Choosing Texas, can I call it a 2026 ACM Song and Single of the Year, makes history the longest-running country number one by a female artist on the Billboard Hot 100. We're talking about 4 weeks. Choosing Texas, and before that, the G-Man, Garth Brooks. I'm Gary Walker. You know what I'm planning to do? I'm going to queue up more real country. Ricky Skaggs, I'm going to play Josh Turner, also the Bellamy's on real country.

0: good way to get your face slapped or get a whipping. My mama and daddy used to give me whippings. That's the Bellamy's on Rio Country.
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3: We'll have partly cloudy skies for tonight. Lows will be in the lower 60s. Partly to mostly cloudy for our Monday and cooler. Highs only in the upper 70s. We'll stay partly cloudy Monday night. Lows in the upper 50s. And we stay mostly sunny and dry, looks like, for Tuesday and Wednesday. High temperatures in the 80s with morning lows remaining in the 60s. With your severe view forecast, I'm Storm Specialist Drew Richards.
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about that on the radio. Going up to heaven, Reba McEntire, to your country, Gary Walker. I'm wondering how many weddings have the song. Quite a few, I bet you. It's T-Bird, Tracy Bird.

coming from Montgomery. I had my guitar on my back. When a stranger stopped beside me in an antique Cadillac. He was dressed like 1950, half drunk and hollow-eyed. He said, it's a long walk to Nashville, would you like to ride? I sat down in the front seat and turned on the radio. And them sad old songs coming out of them speakers were solid country gold.

and I cried yourself a Nashville, and you turned the car around. You said, this is where you get off, boy, because I'm an old black collar man. As I stepped out of that Cadillac, I said, Mr. Many Things,

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14: Wow. Partly cloudy skies for tonight. Lows will be in the lower 60s. Partly to mostly cloudy for our Monday and cooler. Highs only in the upper 70s. We'll stay partly cloudy Monday night. Lows in the upper 50s. And we stay mostly sunny and dry, looks like, for Tuesday and Wednesday. High temperatures in the 80s with morning lows remaining in the 60s. With your severe view forecast, I'm Storm Specialist Drew Richards.
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0: his lovely bride, Nicole. Oh, they got a big anniversary coming up August 1st. His sixth wedding anniversary. Congratulations to those two. But wait a minute, they've been working. They got not one, not two, but they got three baby boys. First baby boy, Tex Lawrence. He was born Father's Day in 2022, June of 2022. Baby number two was born August of 2023, Bo Lee Combs. And here comes baby number three. They welcome baby number three, another boy. The couple made the announcement on social media saying Chet Wiley Combs has arrived. And the family is happy. That's a party of five. Before I played Luke and Forever After All, played Vern Gosden. It is all chiseled in stone. Chiseled in Rio Country, where I got more coming up. I'm Gary Walker. I've got George, King George on the way, Mary Chapin Carpenter, and Tucker Wetmore.
1: Officially, the Continental Congress declared its freedom from Britain on July 2nd, 1776, when it approved a resolution and delegates from New York were permitted to make a unanimous vote.
2: I pledge allegiance to the flag of the United States of America
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11: Hi, I'm Nicole Kidman. 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

0: Tucker Webmore, he was on stage in London. He had no idea what was about to come. The show suddenly took an unexpected turn, one that would mark a major milestone in Tucker's career. Thomas Rhett, he came on through video to let Tucker know he was the 2026 ACM New Male Artist of the Year. And out of sight, here comes his mama to present the award. I'm going to wind up, talk about fun, going to wind up missing you, real country.
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2: We'll have partly cloudy skies for tonight. Lows will be in the lower 60s. Partly to mostly cloudy for our Monday and cooler. Highs only in the upper 70s. We'll stay partly cloudy Monday night. Lows in the upper 50s. And we stay mostly sunny and dry, looks like, for Tuesday and Wednesday. High temperatures in the 80s with morning lows remaining in the 60s. With your severe view forecast, I'm Storm Specialist Drew Richards.
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9: We'll have partly cloudy skies for tonight. Lows will be in the lower 60s. Partly to mostly cloudy for our Monday and cooler. Highs only in the upper 70s. We'll stay partly cloudy Monday night. Lows in the upper 50s. And we stay mostly sunny and dry, looks like, for Tuesday and Wednesday. High temperatures in the 80s with morning lows remaining in the 60s. With your severe view forecast, I'm Storm Specialist Drew Richards.
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George Strait, Can't Give It Away. Tom Lyon, and wrapping up your weekend, starting off a Sunday evening with an old Vicki Lawrence hit from the early 1970s. Remember this? Reba took a country, took it all the way to number one with The Night the Lights Went Out in Georgia.

Justin Moore. What a great song. 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More music coming up. 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

0: artist grew up on rock music. That's right. Bailey Zimmerman tells Variety magazine, he said his mom was a rocker from day one. She had the spiky hair, the Harley Davidson gear, and rocking and rolling all over.
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2: We'll have partly cloudy skies for tonight. Lows will be in the lower 60s. Partly to mostly cloudy for our Monday and cooler. Highs only in the upper 70s. We'll stay partly cloudy Monday night. Lows in the upper 50s. And we stay mostly sunny and dry, looks like, for Tuesday and Wednesday. High temperatures in the 80s with morning lows remaining in the 60s. With your severe view forecast, I'm Storm Specialist Drew Richards.
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0: 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Before Sutton Old Time Music Hour syndicated radio show, kids 7 to 17 who are bluegrass performers will have the opportunity to perform on stage with professional artists each week. All youth who

There's always something great going on here in Granville, Tennessee's Mayberry Town. Alyssa is a 12-year-old guitar player and singer from Kingston, Tennessee. She developed an interest in guitar from being around other family members who played and sing. Some of her influences are Tony Rice, Larry Sparks, Kenny and Amanda Smith, and Roscoe Morgan. She has performed as part of the IBMA Kids on Bluegrass program and also plays in a band with her family.

This here's a Jimmy Martin tune. And you can sing along with this one because the chorus, I'm going to tell you how to sing. The chorus goes, my walking shoes don't fit me anymore. And then the next line is, my walking shoes don't fit me anymore. And then stay on your side of town, honey. I won't be around. And then the last line, can you guess what the last line is? My walking shoes don't fit me anymore. Y'all catch on quick. That's good. When you're ready, Shane, crank it up there, buddy.

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My name is Maddox, and it's been an honor to be with you tonight. Tonight's Sutton Old Time Music Hour has been brought to you in part by Wildwood Resort Marina in Granville, Tennessee, only a mile away from the T.B. 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We've had a fantastic audience here at the Sutton Old Time Music Hour. Folks, have y'all had a good time tonight? How about this band on stage? Let's head back to the Wildwood Resort Corner stage for one more song as we let Carrying On take us home tonight. You've been listening.

0: 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Thank you for coming.
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